0: 5.5. Opta AI projects at VSiN.com right at 5.5. So they don't have an edge on it. I will point out that Marlins, as a team so far against left-handed pitchers, they are 20th overall in the league in average, 19th in on base, 28th in slug, 24th in OPS. This total was hovering around 8.5. Meyer's been really, really good. And Marlins are not great against lefties. Maybe an underplay here, 8.5. Full game. I said you can tackle me if I said first three or first five under.
1: Yes, right. Yep.
0: This is a full game one.
1: Yep.
0: Pete Alonso's, by the way, his entire career until this year is with the Mets, so they played the Marlins a lot. His slash line going back, 377, 442, 826, 17 extra base hits, 25 RBIs last 17 games against the Fish. That goes back to August 2024.
1: Risky to go with an under with this Baltimore pitching staff.
0: Yeah, fair enough.
1: Yep.
0: You brought us
1: with
0: up
1: Tampa, though.
0: Okay.
1: Oh, man. What a story. And I can't believe this. This is historic what they're doing. So I tweeted this a couple days ago, but we've been updated on a regular basis. It's now a 12-1 under run for the game. 13 games in a row, they've allowed 3 runs or fewer. They've won 12 of 13 with a 1.23 ERA. And they're the third team in the last 45 years. You pointed this out, the great tweet and tease. Third time in the last 45 years, a team has allowed 17 runs or fewer in a 13-game stretch.
0: Yeah, the other two teams, 2010 yeah. Giants and 2022 Astros, they both won the World Series.
1: And they're dogs tonight. And an 8.5 total.
0: I kind of want to do the nerfy with this one because Griffin Jacks is going to be the opener. But I think they are... Now, I've read talks of this team trying to make him, and Vaskurjan talked about this last hour as well, like easing him into a starter's role, and maybe we'll see like 3 innings out of him tonight, but maybe a nerfy, expecting him to go like maybe 1-2-3 top of that Red Sox lineup tonight, and then the Rays are getting a lefty tonight. Bennett's making a second career start. He was fine in his debut. He beat the Astros 3-1. He allowed 1 run in 5 innings. And the Rays are around average against lefties on the year. 6 up, 6 down, get out of there, cash a ticket, and move on with the night.
1: All right. It's a gratification. I'm in. Sounds good. And are you picking up, you're doing the Jackson Merrill props?
0: Yeah, sure.
1: With what Vaskurjan, a great breakdown. Go back and listen to it on a podcast. Vaskurjan always brings the heat. But the Padres are $1.65 at home against the Cardinals, and he loves Jackson Merrill props tonight. 2 total bases plus money. If you want to ladder that, those are nice payouts, too, if he can continue to crush it. And loves that they put him in a leadoff spot.
0: Yeah, very good.
1: As well. Tatis still waiting on you. Come on. What, can you go deep here?
0: You're going to tell me that he's going to go from 40 home run power to a guy that does not have a dinger as we're coming up, like, quickly approaching here middle of May?
1: Yeah.
0: Paul, what's going on here?
1: I know. You know what's going on. What are you going to do tonight with the hockey? You're going to continue to take these unders? You keep riding these streaks. They've been cashing. Number one, Carolina's on an 8-1 under run for the game.
0: I got to come back here in a minute for
1: you. They are 6-0 in the playoffs. 5 of the 6 games against Philly this year have gone to overtime. We're at 5.5 now under minus 130. Philly's got horrendous special teams. 21st kill, dead last power play. Last game, 1 of 7. 2 shots. It's pathetic. Carolina's kill, 94%. Stankoven, 6-0 in the playoffs, over 2.5 shots on goal. And the Flyers finally scored a first period goal in the last game. And then Freddie shut him down. As Freddie is 6-0 with a 1.02 goals against and a 960 save percentage. 8-1 under run last 9 for Carolina. Flyers, 6 of their last 8 have gone under. When you have a 2-0 series lead in the playoffs in the NHL, you go on to win the series 86% of the time.
0: Yeah, pretty good.
1: $1.60 for Carolina to win on the road tonight in the only hockey game.
0: I wanted to ask you personally about Freddie's saves prop for tonight.
1: He doesn't see a lot of rubber.
0: I was going to say that.
1: I would say Carolina puts it on you, though, too.
0: I was going to say, do you expect the Flyers, I mean, at home here, been a long time since they've been in this spot, to come out with their absolute hair on fire, like they're going to come out

0: blazing in the first period and just put a ton of shots on net?
1: Yeah.
0: Or is Carolina just too good to neutralize any of that?
1: We were doing that in the past couple years, playing Washington. I remember it was big with Washington, but Carolina goalie's under. He's Anderson's 21.5 over minus 130 saves.
0: Yep. But here's my retort to the whole streaky thing. Well, this is a streak, but it goes against what you were saying with the unders. Going back to the year 2007, so almost 20 years here, when the first two games of a playoff series go under, game three has gone over 60% of the time. 31, 21, and 9, average total 5.5.
1: Not good enough.
0: And not good enough to...
1: No, because also the only Carolina under over was that crazy thing against Ottawa when there were three goals in the last 2 minutes. Every game should have gone under. And I think the whole series is 2-1. 3-2, how it plays out. So, and the other good thing is we don't have an elimination game either. So what's Tortorella doing? Why are we pulling goalies with 5 minutes left?
0: Oh, it's not just him.
1: I know. I know. Other people. Mm-hmm. That's way too early.
0: Well, okay. So in this game, the first period, you want to go back to the first period under? That was not a winner in game two. Or also,
1: that
0: I guess.
1: That's the first time. Yeah, I know a lot, but that's the first time Philly scored in the first period.
0: Well, here's maybe a live betting thing. Yeah. What if it goes over again tonight? And it's like 2-1 in the first period, and then come back live and go under, figuring that it's going to take a lot for these two teams to get involved into a shootout for a 60-minute game.
1: Yeah, and I thought it was outrageous. At Caesars and Will Hill, the Flyers are 14-1 to win the series. They outplayed them in overtime in game two. I don't think it's going to win. You know, it's like Luke giving out the 8-1 by sub. It's just, look at this price. It's outrageous. I mean, five of the six games have gone to overtime. They outplayed them in game two in overtime, and then they had the quick 2-0 lead. The comeback is Carolina's only played a bad, you know, they take out that bad 5 minutes. They've been awesome in the playoffs. But I just think 14-1 to come back and win the series when Carolina just held serve by winning the first two at home. Philly wins this tonight. You're feeling good. You're right back in the series.
0: I brought this up earlier. I was looking for a cross-sport parlay with the NHL and the NBA. It seems too convenient and too easy right now to say, yeah, Colorado's going to take on Carolina. And by the way, it's going to be Oklahoma City playing the Knicks.
1: We know Carolina's history, too.
0: That's for sure.
1: Bad on the road, injuries. Anderson could get hurt. This could be a 2-2 series. You never know. We're taking over Circa June 13th from 1 to 5. World Cup, NBA Finals, Day Baseball, open bar, all-you-can-eat food. 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
0: The meat man, Steve Wiss, next. We'll get his best bets in soccer for the weekend coming up on Follow the Money. 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
3: 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Still dealing with a crash in the right-hand lane, 90 westbound at Prospect. An accident on the 90 eastbound ramp to Chester, and a broken-down vehicle blocks the left-hand lane on 490 westbound just past East 55th. Off the highway, an accident on Brook Park at Route 237. I'm Faith Nesovich from the Total Traffic Center.
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1: All right, time now to get some best bets with analysis this weekend in soccer. We'll start off with the Prem as we go out to the Progressive Guest Line. The Meat Man, Steve Wiss, joins the program now. Because We Win podcast, the Betting Weekly Studios. Meat Man, good to see you again, man. How are you?
17: Do you know what, guys? I'm doing pretty well, thanks. Had a really good evening here with Europa League and Conference League bets. How are you guys?
1: Pretty well. I can't believe I lost that team total yesterday on PSG. A goal in the third minute. They couldn't score again. That was a killer.
17: Huge win for the sportsbooks. Yeah, I mean, one of the biggest wins of the season, without question, because of the lack of goals in the game. I mean, it's. I mean, over 2.5 goals was about -500, I think, pre-game.
18: Oh, wow.
17: So, yeah. Wow. I mean, when a goal scored after 3 minutes, everyone was lumping on to get on the in-play goals as well. So, good one for the books, not for the public.
18: Let's go. Go ahead, Paul.
19: Excellent point.
18: We'll begin Prim here Saturday. This is Brighton against the Wolves. What's your play here, B-Man?
17: Going both teams score no. Which is, I mean, it's basically the same as Brighton winter nil, because I just don't see Wolves scoring a goal here. In 23 of their defeats this season, they have lost a nil on 16 occasions. And Brighton are the sort of team, when they win, tend to not concede many goals. 7 of their 13 wins have been to nil. They're much the better team at the moment. Wolves are rock bottom, nothing to play for. Brighton in the hunt for the European spots. And this is not one to sort of overthink too much. You've got a good team that's motivated against a really poor team who are already relegated in the Championship, and Brighton probably will win this 2-0, 3-0. So both teams score no. Pretty good odds here, close to even money, -110.
19: Okay, your take team partner gave out Arsenal to win to nil over the weekend against Fulham, and that was a bad performance. They take on Bournemouth, and you're coming back going against Fulham here. Tell us why.
17: Yeah, Nigel's been pretty hot recently, and I've got a feeling he's probably going to be on Bournemouth as well this weekend. I really like Bournemouth +140 to beat Fulham. Bournemouth unbeaten in 15 consecutive Premier League games. I gave them out a couple of weeks ago to finish in the top six, and for me, they are going to finish sixth. I think Bournemouth could be in the Champions League next season. They're playing exceptional soccer, some of the best in the league. I had them as my best bet last weekend, and they delivered easily against Palace, and I think they'll win easily again. Like Fulham, for me, are just done in now. They're mid-table, mm-hmm. not much to play for, apart from certain league positions, but they just seem demotivated. They seem flat, lacking energy, and at this stage of the season, you've really got to consider that in the team's, you know, motivation, drive, who's looking sharp, who's looking tired, and, you know, the Fulham players look like they do want to get on the beach. I'm a bit surprised Bournemouth aren't minus money. Genuinely, I mean, uh-huh. +140 seems massive here. Really, they're much the better team at the moment, in better form, hungry to finish in the top six. No-brainer bet. I think they've got me my best bet again, 2 weeks running, +140 on the money line, Bournemouth.
19: Excellent. Only a couple matches left in the season. Let's go to Sunday. Crystal Palace against Everton. Everton off the great draw and performance against Man City, and they should have beat them.
17: Yeah, Everton are not a team you ever want to face, because the manager's always demanding motivation out of them right until the last kick of the season. And I think Everton, the right side here, you might want to get on this quickly, because I think they're going to get bet quite heavily towards the weekend. Crystal Palace have just won tonight in the Conference League, and they're in the final on the 27th of May. So in 20 days' time, Crystal Palace's biggest game of the season, and they're all in for that. And I just think players are getting rested, rotated. You know, even the mindset is that they're actually sort of focusing on that match. They're not officially safe from relegation, but as long as West Ham don't beat Arsenal on Sunday after this game, then Crystal Palace would be officially safe. So I think it's Everton for me. I'm going to go draw no bet, because if it ended a tie, I wouldn't be completely shocked. But Everton, sixth best away record this season in the Premier League. Palace have only had 4 home wins. So they're not actually that strong at home in terms of winning matches. I don't see Everton losing. I think this Tino bet line will kick off about -150. So get on now. Everton definitely the right side at Selhurst Park.
19: Okay, follow the money. Paulie and Mitch, VSiN, the Sports Betting Network. The Meatman, our guest, Steve Wiss, and Meatman Soccer on X on the Progressive Guest Line. What are you doing here? Are you buying the hype? So now, I can't believe it. After they went the whole year without a win, now big deal, they beat Wolverhampton 1-0 and they scored late. Tottenham off a win. You're going to back a Monday against Leeds.
17: I've got some explaining to do here, haven't I, Paulie?
19: Yes,
17: I didn't think you would be convinced. I didn't think you'd be convinced by this. But I believe there's going to be a chain of events which makes Tottenham a bet here on Monday night. First and foremost, I think Manchester City will beat Brentford on Saturday in the evening kickoff. And I think that will force Arsenal to take West Ham very seriously on Sunday. And if Arsenal win or draw against West Ham, then Leeds will be officially safe, either mathematically or because of the goal difference.
19: Uh-huh.
17: So in that instance, if Leeds are safe going into Monday night, I just think Leeds might not put in such a good performance, because the players naturally, they fought all season to be safe. And it's understandable if they did let themselves have a couple of sherries on Sunday night in celebration. So even then, you know, Spurs really fired up, motivated. So I believe, I still don't think they're that amazing, Tottenham, but they've had some luck recently with the fixtures they've had. Teams have had their minds focused elsewhere, and it could be the same again with Leeds on Monday night. Obviously, if West Ham do beat Arsenal, this is not going to look such a good bet because Leeds will be fired up and motivated. But the way things are going for Spurs, they might have just caught a bit of a lucky break at the right time with the fixtures they have. So minus 125. If Leeds are safe by Monday, I think this will kick off at minus 150. So I've got to go Tottenham money line now.
19: West Ham now $5 to be relegated. Tottenham plus 350 to stay up. Playoffs start tomorrow. Championship and League One and League Two. We'll start with the England Championship League tomorrow. First leg, Hull City against Millwall. Millwall's been hot. They're plus money.
17: Millwall money line, definitely. Best bet in the playoffs this week for me. Hull have no business being in these playoffs poorly whatsoever. They are not a good team. Fourth worst team on expected points. Third worst team on expected goals against. Sixth worst for expected goals. They have overachieved by 35 points. I've never, ever seen this level of overachievement on the metrics. So they're a false team. They shouldn't be in the playoffs. And there's a saying, anyone can win the playoffs once you're in them. Hull are not going to win these playoffs. If that happens, they're going to, you know, they're going to need some sort of flukiness from everywhere. For me, Millwall will get the job done here and win this first leg. They won here in the league phase earlier this season, 3-1. They're much the better team. And plus 140 here is just too big to ignore. I mean, for me, these are the two worst teams in the playoffs. The winner of the next game we're going to talk about, I think, will win the playoffs. But Millwall, definitely for me, have at least one, or if not two, levels of class better than Hull.
19: I was like a lot of people rooting for Wrexham, but they had the draw, and that's why they didn't make the playoffs, and Hull City gets in. Here's the match you're talking about Saturday afternoon, Middlesbrough against Southampton, and Southampton's been on a roll. How do you want to play this one?
17: I think both of these legs here are going to be excellent viewing. End-to-end soccer, attacking, look for goals. Over 2.5 goals is actually plus money, and that looks a good bet. But both teams score, yes. Minus 120. It does cover for that 1-1 tie, just in case. Sometimes the first legs are a bit tighter than the second legs. But there's too much offensive firepower on both teams. Southampton have scored in 25 consecutive games in all competitions. Middlesbrough scored in 17 of the last 21. It's got to be goals. Simply, keep it simple sometimes. Mm-hmm. Both teams score, yes. Minus 120. I'm amazed it's this big. It's probably only this big because it's the playoffs and there's a general conception it gets tighter and cagey and nervous. But there's too much offensive firepower on both teams in this one. So it makes sense for a good bet.
19: 90 seconds left. Condolences on your Luton Town ticket, 20-1. I was watching it. Stevenage, I don't think that went in for the goal.
17: It was a ghost goal.
19: I never saw a replay.
17: Rubbish, absolute rubbish. The linesman needs to go to Specsavers. The linesman needs to go to Specsavers, as we say over here, because I don't think that ball crossed the line. That is one of the best bets I've placed, which is not going to have the chance to run to its conclusion. I am absolutely convinced Luton would have won the playoffs. I don't like any. I think all four teams in the League One playoffs stink the place out at the moment. Uh-huh. And Luton and probably Plymouth actually would have had a good chance as well in them. But that's the betting game, isn't it? You win some, you lose some.
19: For sure.
17: You get some bad beats. You just got to keep knocking on the door for the next one. And you will hopefully get rewarded, guys.
19: You were 2 minutes away. Tough one, man. Good call, though.
18: No. All right, Meat Man. Thank you. Good. Best of luck this weekend. Make sure you follow him, by the way, on X at, that's why we call him Meat Man, Meat Man Soccer on X, Because We Win podcast and the Betting Weekly Studios. Thank you.
17: Thanks, guys. Take care. See you soon.
19: You got it.
18: And he was on the Progressive guest line today. How many futures are you live to in soccer? You got some relegation stuff, don't you?
19: I just have the relegation, yeah. Man City's cooked now. That's it. But that's going to win. Tottenham now plus 350. That's to go down. So all of a sudden they found their game. Back-to-back wins. He thinks it's three in a row. How about that?
18: Oh, there you go. Betting on them.
19: Yep. Then that would do it. They win Monday. That'll seal it. They're going to stay up.
18: He wasn't joking. You win some, you lose some.
19: Mitch, it didn't go in. And then you couldn't get a replay. I was watching it live. I go, this determines who makes the playoffs. Give me a replay. Yeah, at least.
18: I'll expand on that coming up. April showers bring May yowzers.
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36: The guy has an algorithm to determine the winner of any given college basketball game.
37: Someone gives you 10,000 to 1 on anything. You take it, take it, take it.
38: I'll bet you 20 bucks I can get you gambling before the end of the day. No way. I'll give you 3 to 1 odds. Nope. 5 to 1. Nope. 10 to 1. You're right.
19: All right. Recap last night, Phillies winner, Sixers winner, Cat over assists winner, and hope you laddered it as well, and he led in assists again. So let's keep it going and ride these streaks.
0: first.
1: But I was surprised Wheeler was not great last night.
0: Yeah. Yeah. He had a little magic in the bottom of the eighth.
1: Oh, it just speaks to how bad the ace bullpen has been.
0: Okay. Well, I'm putting faith in Mitchell and Harden here. But after being the cat's meow for much of the season, according to sportsbooks, and how high this team was power rated, they did not play well and still were tied in the fourth quarter on the road of game one. And now they've drifted out to 40-1 to win the title. They are 5-1 to win the East. But still think that's too high. And I think the Cavs can win tonight. And they are taking money down to 3 at numerous sports books. And also think this price is crazy. This is only at Will Hill Caesars. The Flyers to come back and win the series are 14-1 against Carolina, who held serve. And 5 of the 6 games head-to-head have gone to overtime. See if they can show up tonight and make it interesting. And maybe we go back to Carolina 2-2. You know the track record in the history with Carolina in road playoff games. This is juicy. And this was the best price by a mile at Caesars. The Ducks to win the series plus 310. They've been the better team in this series. I think they're going to win the series. And you can argue Vegas has been outplayed in every playoff game but game 6 in Utah. And they should have shut them out last night. Ducks plus 2.5 games minus 150. We could cash that on Friday night. Timberwolves plus 1.5. Hurricanes, Flyers, alt under 6, minus 170. Stankoven over 2.5 shots on goal tonight. He has gone over that all 6 playoff games. Man City to win the Prem. Almost drawn dead. Tottenham to stay up. They are now plus 350 to be relegated. That looks good. To the new place, and we'll continue to ride these streaks. We've been talking about Towns for a couple of weeks here. Vegas, Anaheim under 6.5 tomorrow night. Buffalo, Montreal under 6.5. Phillies, A's over 9. Paul George over 2.5 made threes and over 15.5 points tomorrow. Sixers money line. Cat over 4.5 assists. He's gone over that 7 in a row. His assist prop, rather. Ayton to have 9-plus rebounds tonight. And the Thunder to get the broom out on the Lakers. That is $1.05. And to me, a good bet. And I don't think there's much the Lakers can do here in this series. Good luck.
1: I wonder how many of those Cat assists in previous games have actually been to Anunoby. And if he'll be impacted if Anunoby doesn't play in that game tomorrow night with that stat.
0: Yeah. And the big thing is, can you stay out of foul trouble? I mean, imagine what he would do if he wasn't in foul trouble or blowouts. Because the Knicks, until last night, were blowing everybody out, too, and he was sitting.
1: Let me tell you this. Yesterday, I ran the gamut with ways to lose bets. And I will tell you right now, unequivocally, I would much rather have a bet be dead instantly than have a bad beat.
0: Mm-hmm.
1: Because I had them all. One of which was the Timberwolves plus 10.5. Blown out from the get-go. Never in the game. Never had a chance to cover the 10.5. That's a loser. The Drummond rebound prop was a getting shivved in the right in the kidney.
0: Did you hear an explanation?
1: No, I have no idea what happened.
0: Yeah, that was bizarre what Nurse did here.
1: Other than he picked up his fourth foul with around 8 minutes to go in the third quarter. He was on 8 rebounds. He never played another second. And that's how I lost the bet. I have no clue. Wanted to go small the entire time. Ran, keep your eye on Barlow, I guess, in the next game. Because he was getting a ton of run. And Cat did go over. I had plus 128 on the assists. Great observation by you going back a handful of games, Paulie, with Karl Anthony Towns. Those are the graded. New stuff that we have for tonight and beyond. I'm on Jared McCain over 4.5 points plus 105.
0: Yeah.
1: I think there are many opportunities for him tonight to score points. He was great from downtown in game one. He will get, I think, plenty of time if it turns into another blowout.
0: A lot of candidates to have the most made threes tonight in that game with the leaders market.
1: What is he?
0: He is not listed again.
1: Oh, okay.
0: Which is unfortunate because he cashed in game one. But Chet's 14, Mitchell's 12, Dort's 8, Hachimura's the chalk plus 450, Kennard's 10.
1: Even if it's a tight game, I think that he has Dagnall's trust now to where he's going to get minutes. And if he's open... And by the way, they keep running guys and blitzing at SGA.
0: Mm-hmm.
1: They'll find guys that are open. This can be one of the guys. So it's a very small number, by the way, 4.5. I bet, to put this on the picks page at VSiN.com, Xander Schauffele top 10 plus 115 this week. And I'm with you, too. I looked at the game log here for Paul George. A majority of his shots are coming from downtown.
0: Look at it. Look at the game log.
1: Yeah. You'll love to look at that. Love to see it. It's over 2.5 threes right now, plus 105 has been added as well. Best of luck, everybody.
0: Smarter bets start here. 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
1: For that Sixers game tomorrow night, down 2 games to none, going back home for game 3. This was an angle for a long time, but it died pretty much right around the pandemic. Since then, 2021, when a team loses games 1 and 2 on the road and they come back for game 3, much like they are tomorrow night, full game, 28-18-1 ATS at 61%. First half, only 23-21. The first half since 2023, 6-8 ATS. Again, they're 1.5 for the game, Sixers. They're 1.5 for the first quarter and 1.5 for the first half. So books were getting pounded on this many, many years ago, and they realized, hold on a second here. We need to make an adjustment. And they have.
0: Uh-huh.
1: And so once they do that and numbers change, the results also come back to the pack.
0: Hope to get Pat Forty on tomorrow, Sports Illustrated. He's been on a heater. It's excellent. Number one, he loves horse racing, but he had a great column on Adapt or Die. 6 of the last 8 horses to win the Derby have not run in the Preakness. Change the calendar and the schedule. Number two, he just tweeted, put out an article, a college sports industry with no restraint, no shame, and no appreciation for its consumers expanded the tournament to 76 with an eye on college football expansion to 24. Nobody wants either, but it's not stopping these leaders. And the erosion of college sports gone by the wayside, too. And I think he's absolutely right as well. I think there'll be more outrage if they go to a 24-team college football playoff than maybe what they've done here today as it's official with March Madness.
1: Maybe. Amongst your group of friends, and I'm not talking to you, I'm talking to the audience right now, anybody listening or watching the show, have you ever had the conversation with anybody that was around, you know what, not enough teams?
0: Or yeah.
1: This tournament sucks.
0: Yeah. I'd really like to see Auburn in a tournament this year.
1: We need them in.
0: Right. No one wants to watch that.
1: No, absolutely not.
0: You want to watch the team that's 29-3 out of the Big West, whatever, and say, okay,
1: Be included, man.
0: Yeah. To think to reward mediocrity, and now we're really going to the bottom of the barrel here.
1: I know.
0: And all the coaches are right. I mean, okay, like the regular season matters.
1: Won't matter at all. Now,
0: which the biggest thing they've been trying to do in college basketball is make the regular season relevant.
1: Right, more important so people will actually watch and make it more than a 3-week sport.
0: Yeah.
1: And now you do this, and it's like, well, who cares if you're going to play an awesome non-conference and you lose 6 games in December? You're going to make the tournament anyway.
0: Yeah. We'll take the 12th place team out of the Big Ten and SEC. Absolutely.
1: How about being in that building? And they never had one negative vote, by the way. There wasn't one person who said, not a good idea.
0: They don't run this by the coaches?
1: It passed. No, they're not involved. And every person involved, it passed with flying colors. Amazing to me.
0: Yeah.
1: Let's take the one thing left in sports that everybody loves, again, universally, here's a wrecking ball. Why don't we throw that up upside the building?
0: Painter is batting practice. It's 4-0. A's are still batting.
1: You're kidding.
0: Yeah.
1: Well, I bet you the up to AI stats that we're all over the A's players are probably looking pretty good right now.
0: Man.
1: And his K prop was 4.5, too. Well, how about Lugo today? 4 innings, but he goes over his K prop. He threw, I think, 29 pitches in the first and 56 in the first 2 innings. All right, that's it for us. Stay tuned. Primetime next. Matt Eubanks, Tim Murray back on the program tonight. They'll take you through the entire live betting on tonight's action. Tomorrow, start your day, VSiN by the book, 7 a.m. Eastern, followed by a numbers game at 10. Good luck, everybody.

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20: We are off and running on a Thursday evening alongside, he's back, Matt Eumanns, looking like he's got a glow, like he was somewhere tropical. I'm Tim Murray. We got a game tipping off here in just a little bit. Welcome back, sir.
21: Great to be back.
20: Yeah, I don't believe you.
21: Great to be in Hawaii for 5 days and not have to watch SGA flop and draw fake foul calls all night. But guess what? We get to watch that tonight.
20: Well, he didn't have to do it that much in game one because it was a pretty comfortable win there for the Oklahoma City Thunder.
21: He still did it. I watched the highlight clip of the flops. I saw it.
20: That's your favorite thing. Oklahoma City and SGA, the flopping.
21: Hopefully we get some competitive NBA playoff games tonight. It's kind of been a coin flip as far as whether or not the games are going to be interesting or blowouts.
20: Yeah, you didn't like San Antonio winning by a billion last night?
21: No, did not. Did not watch.
20: But earlier in the evening, actually a pretty competitive game. We certainly saw it between the Philadelphia 76ers and the New York Knicks. We'll dive into that game certainly as the night goes on, Matt. But we have a game tipping off here in just a little bit. So let's get right to it. Cleveland and Detroit, and it is our game of the night.
0: The lights are on and the stakes are high. It's the primetime game of the night.
20: Cleveland Cavaliers have moved to a four-point underdog, I beg your pardon, against the Detroit Pistons. Matt, tip-off coming up in less than 10 minutes in Detroit. Pistons able to get game one. The zigzag was successful yesterday. I know I saw Doug Kazarian tweeting about the zigzag and how it is not really been that successful or profitable this postseason. Yesterday it was, as both teams who did not cover in game one either covered or won the game, with the San Antonio Spurs being both. So do we get it here in game one, Matt? Cleveland dropping game one. Do they bounce back here as a four-point underdog and get the cover?
21: I didn't play this game. If I did, I'd probably play the dog. But again, do you really want to bet on James Harden in these important playoff games?
20: He was great in game one, Matt.
21: Yeah, game one he had 7 turnovers. Now he's got 43 total turnovers in the playoffs. And I don't. This Cavs team's not very good on the defensive end of the floor either. The Pistons are lucky to be alive, right?
20: Absolutely.
21: We sat here last week and they were down 24, 25 points in Orlando. And it looked like the number one seed was going to get run off the floor. They come back, they win the game, and now all of a sudden they're up here in the second round. And I think they got a new lease on life, and Pistons probably playing with a lot more confidence right now. Donovan Mitchell had 23 points in the first game. I think he's going to have to score more than that tonight if the Cavs are going to win or cover this game. I don't want to bet on Harden. I don't want to bet on the Cavs tonight. If they lose tonight, I might play the Cavs in game three.
20: You know, this was a game where I looked at taking the points, but you know, we're going to be sitting here all night, Matt. We're going to watch the entirety of this game like Femi and I did on Tuesday night. There's going to be opportunities to get in on this game live. That's the beauty of this show. So thought about taking the four pregame. I did ultimately pass, and we'll see if there are opportunities to jump in, whether it be Cleveland as a bigger underdog or the Pistons as a smaller favorite, or maybe they become the underdog. We've seen it so much, Matt. You know, it's funny. I think back to Tuesday night sitting here with Femi, and the Oklahoma City Thunder Lakers game, the total got as high as 222 in the first quarter. It was a really fast pace. That game lands with 198 points.
21: Right.
20: So there are really opportunities just depicting on where the game is at. We got some bets to pass across here before this game tips off. Jonathan Von Tobel, who once upon a time was a co-host of this very program, Matt. He is on 3 different plays for tonight. He likes the Cavs, he likes the over, and he also likes Jalen Tyson over 6.5 points. JVT will join us at 9:15 Eastern. We'll get his perspective on Lakers and Thunder, which will tip off later on tonight. Nick Whalen earlier today on prop points, he took the points with the Cavaliers. Dustin Sweetelson, the big Swede, he's taking the points as well with the Cavaliers. So a clean sweep, Matt, of the Cavaliers plus the points of 3 VSEN hosts. He also liked Cade Cunningham over his point total and Donovan Mitchell under 3.5 assists. So there you go, some plays for you as we head into tonight's contest.
21: Well, it's a clean sweep, but they took 3.5. Right now, Circa's at 4. Caesars is at 4. South Point, I see another book out there showing 4.5 right now. So 3.5 was obviously not the best number in this game tonight. And a little bit surprised that the favorite got bet up. But again, like you said, it was not playing this one.
20: All right. So
21: can you bet James Harden turnover prop?
20: You know what? I will check that. That might be.
21: We bet Harden over 4.5 turnovers?
20: Might not be a bad look. Might not be one. Regardless, we can keep tabs on that. That should have made that our cut clash, even though that would make us going head to head, and I don't want to take under on that. All right, a couple more plays coming for you. Zach Cohen, another Cavalier bet. Zachary Cohen on the Cavs, a little bet on the money line as well as taking the points. And John Yastrzemski, he likes Duncan Robinson over his three-point prop, Cavaliers plus the points, and Evan Mobley over three-pointers as well. So some best bets for tonight's game. Pistons up 1-0, and the Cavaliers going to try to even up this series. And as you mentioned, Matt, a little bit of money coming in on the Detroit Pistons here at Circa as it sits at 4, a couple of other shops at 4 as well, and a little under money coming in too, down to 214.5 in this game.
21: You know what? It's great to see John Yastrzemski as part of VSIN. JJ doing that Sunday morning show with Will Hill. That's a great addition to the lineup, and those guys are going to be talking Yankees summer.
20: There's no doubt. There is no doubt about that. And I think JJ probably pretty fired up about his beloved Knicks being up 2-0 as well. So JJ probably comes Sunday morning, could be very excited, and maybe they'll be going for the sweep of the Philadelphia 76ers.
21: I don't think so.
20: I don't either, but we will talk about Sixers and Knicks game 3 tomorrow night a little bit later on in the show. But as for our show, Matt, we will head to north of the border, top bottom of the hour. We will talk to our buddy Ian Cameron, the Canadian kid. He'll give us his thoughts on the game tonight on the ice, and I'm sure he's got plenty of other plays. If there's anything to be bet on, the Canadian kid will be betting on it. And we do have a game tonight in Carolina. Canes and Flyers, I beg your pardon, that one in Philly coming up at 8 o'clock Eastern. Dwayne Colucci, he'll get some thoughts on the hockey action as well. He'll join us, give us the latest from behind the counter. And JVT, as I mentioned, will join us at 9:15. So a busy show for you as we have Cleveland and Detroit to live bet. And then later tonight, Matt, Lakers and Oklahoma City. Right now, 15 or 15.5 is the spread for that game. The Oklahoma City Thunder winning game 1. The spread was in question for a good chunk of the game. The Thunder get there and cover game 1. Now the Lakers, can they bounce back here and at least keep this thing within the number, Matt?
21: Can they? Of course they can. Will they? I'm not sure they will, but it's going to be up to Austin Reeves to play much better. I think if the Lakers, the key player for them right now, I think LeBron's going to do his thing. He's played pretty well for the most part in the playoffs. Guys like Rui Hachimura have stepped up. When the Lakers look really, really good in the last week or so, it's when Austin Reeves has played well, and he did not play well in game 1. He's got to bounce back. Shai Gilgeous-Alexander had an off game in the series opener, 18 points, 6 assists, but he had 7 turnovers for the Thunder. I just think the key for the Lakers covering tonight is Austin Reeves. If he can knock down some jumpers, if he can play well, I think the Lakers got a great shot to cover this game tonight. Look, they hung in for a long time with the Thunder in game 1. Ultimately lost that game 108-90. J.J. Redick said, look, we had a bunch of breakdowns and scouting report stuff, game plan stuff. Our players didn't execute. He loves to throw his players under the bus. The game plan was perfect, Tim. The execution just wasn't there for the Lakers. I actually expect the Lakers to hang in this game tonight. Not that I would bet my paycheck on it, but it might be worth a pizza, beer and pizza bet tonight. Take the points with the Lakers at 15.5.
20: Marcus Smart said, we sucked. So he summed it up. He said, JJ has been nice. We were ass. That was what Marcus Smart said.
21: They hung in there for 3 quarters.
20: I thought so, too. Yeah. I didn't think Oklahoma City played particularly well.
21: No.
20: And yet they were able to win by 18 points. So that makes you certainly a bit worried, but we'll see how tonight plays out in OKC. You mentioned Austin Reeves since returning from injury, matches 2 of 17 from 3 from the field, 30%, as he shot just 3 of 16 from the field, 0 of 5 from 3 in that loss to the Oklahoma City Thunder. So do you buy low on Austin Reeves? Do you get a decent performance for him? This is just his 4th game back since returning from injury.
21: First game back against the Rockets. What do you do in that game?
20: 4 of 16, 22 points. Went to the line a bunch.
21: Yeah, I had a bunch of free throws.
20: But it was just 4 of 16 from the field, 2 of 8 from 3.
21: He had a couple threes. His shot has not been there. He's going to have to find his shot tonight for the Lakers to have a shot to, I'm not even going to say win. They don't have a shot to win. It's a shot to cover. Yeah.
20: Well, I mean, I think me and Femi were talking about it. The discussion for this series
21: will they win a game?
20: It is not will they win the series. Right. And we'll see. Is it going to be back in Los Angeles on Saturday night? I don't think it'll be tonight. Will we see a competitive Lakers team? You know, it's funny. The market really didn't move a ton despite them being pretty competitive. I mentioned the total. The total moved during the game, and it moved incorrectly because the game did land under the total. I played under team total for the Lakers in game one. I haven't played anything yet, Matt, for this game tonight between the Lakers and the Thunder. We will dive into this one as our cut clash as well.
21: Can't wait. The cut clash tonight, Lakers, OKC. Got to talk some baseball, too. The Cubs keep rolling. The Yankees keep rolling. I'll tell you what, the Cubs have turned into the most surprising story in baseball right now.
20: They've dealt with injuries, Matt. They had another injury, Matthew Boyd out as well, but a pretty fascinating stat regarding the Chicago Cubs, which we'll dive into on the other side, as they get another win today, completing the sweep of the Cincinnati Reds. About to get underway in the Motor City, the Pistons and the Cavaliers about to jump it up. Game two of the Eastern Conference semifinals. We're up and running. That's Matt Humans. I'm Tim Murray. It is VSiN Primetime.
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20: Underway in Detroit, Pistons out to a 10-5 lead on the Cleveland Cavaliers. Taking a look quickly inside the box score, we talked about JJ, John Yastrzemski. One of his player props was over 2.5 threes for Duncan Robinson. And Duncan Robinson already with 1 3-pointer and gets a bucket there. So Duncan Robinson with 5 points. Pistons out to a 7-point lead right now, Matt. So if you wanted to take the Cleveland Cavaliers tonight, well, guess what? You can now get them at a better price. They're now 7.5-point underdogs at the first media timeout. So less than 3 minutes into the game, and you've already seen a movement of 3.5 points from where this game closed.
21: Tim, the Cavs drew first blood here. They were up 3-0, and if you had the Cavs at that point, you had to be really confident you had the right side. I'm just kidding. Now, all of a sudden, you're in a big
20: hole. I was
21: hole.
20: Ready to huh? tweet and be angry because I had the Pistons after that three.
21: Here we go again.
20: Here we go.
21: 3-0.
20: Can't believe it. Team has no defense. Total up to 220 and a half. 7.5 is 7.5 is the spread. Minus 270 right now is the money line. So first game of two on Amazon tonight. Pistons, Cavaliers, Lakers, Thunder still to come tonight. Matt,
21: you know, I did want to say this quickly. You know, I think we all get tired of using different apps and streaming services and watch, you know, you don't know where to find these games anymore. You and I were doing a show last week and I went home. I was trying to find the NBA game on TV and I couldn't find it. It turned out to be that was on Amazon or whatever. And I found it. Amazon actually does a pretty good job on the telecast of NBA games.
20: I like their studio show. It's Dirk, it's Steve Nash.

0: in the studio, but we're going to need it. Looking ahead, we'll be on air that Thursday night when the game's in Australia. So we will need it. Matt, we will have college football games in our back pocket by the time. Can't wait. We saw some game time announcements today. So we're starting to get juiced up a little bit there. Notre Dame, Miami, November 7th was announced in a primetime game. No surprise there, but that is a game that I put out the spread for that game, Matt, and got a lot of run on social media. Notre Dame up to a 6.5-point favorite against Miami.
1: I actually made the number 6.5. Yeah. Not quite 7, but definitely 6 or 6.5, I thought was the right opener for that. What did it open? 5.5,
0: And then is now 6.5, I believe. So you factor in the situational angle, the night game in November, at night. I think 5.5, 6 sounds about right.
1: September, right?
0: November.
1: It is November.
0: November 7th.
1: November 7th.
0: November 7th, yeah.
1: Yeah, I think that's right. If you made that 7, you would get sharp money on the dog. You got to make it less than 7. Yep.
0: 5.5 makes sense, right? Kind of no man's land. We'll see what happens. All right, back in action. 12-5 is the score. Pistons with the lead over the Cleveland Cavaliers. Matt, no turnovers yet for James Harden. So,
1: well, it's early.
0: Yeah. Evan Mobley's got 2.
1: Wait till the fourth quarter.
0: All right, you mentioned, let's get to a little baseball. There were some day games today, which we could discuss, but that I want to discuss, including the Chicago Cubs get another win today, Matt. And Sarah Langs, a great statistician, pointed out that the Cubs are the first team with multiple 9-plus game winning streaks in their first 38 games since the 1955 Dodgers. They are only the 7th team to have 2 9-plus game winning streaks in the first 38 games, including, Matt, I know one of your favorite teams, the 1880 Chicago White Stockings.
1: Yeah, I watched all their games on Netflix when I lived in Chicago. You know what? The Cubs are doing a lot of things. The Cubs right now in the last 21 games, they've won 18 of the last 21. They've got 10 comeback wins. They've won 9 times after allowing the first run. They've got 6 one-run wins, 4 walk-off wins, 4 wins after trailing in the 8th inning or later, and 3 extra inning wins. No other MLB team in the modern era has done all of that over a 21-game span. That's from OptiStats. And the Cubs have had starting pitchers dropping like flies. Today, though, Shota Imanaga, the lefty from Japan, 6 innings, 1 run, 10 Ks, a strong start, and the Cubs are on a roll right now. This is, again, why you don't want to bet against streaks in baseball. When teams are hot, don't say, well, they're due to lose. I'm going to bet against them. Ride the hot teams, ride the streaks.
0: Shota Imanaga, last 2 starts have been terrific. He's had a couple of double-digit strikeout performances. Mm-hmm. You mentioned the injuries. Matthew Boyd placed on the injury list. Something that will never happen for you, Matt. Torres meniscus playing with his children.
1: Oh, wow. That's too bad.
0: reasons why, Matt.
1: What was he doing?
0: I have no idea. He was playing floor hockey. Maybe played a little basement basketball. But Torres meniscus.
1: Yeah, I wanted to know what he was doing. I read about that where he was playing with his kids, but what was he doing? I remember when Brent Musburger blew his knee out getting off the couch a couple of years ago. But, you know, when you get over 80, that can happen.
0: I don't think Matthew Boyd's over 80.
1: No, he's not.
0: Torres left meniscus playing with his children. Minor meniscus surgery was what Craig Counsell mentioned. But, yeah, I mean, the injuries have yet to phase them. The NL Central continues to be just wild to keep an eye on. Still, every team in that division is above 500. And because of this sweep, how about the Cincinnati Reds, Matt? They got off to a unbelievable start through April and then through March and then April. They have not won a game in May, plus 7 in a row.
1: Yeah, it's unfortunate here. Terry Francona had the Reds pointed in the right direction. Everything was going well. And then, but this happens in baseball a lot. You hit a pothole, spin out of control, steer into the ditch. The Reds, they'll get things straightened. Tito Francona's going to find a way to get this thing turned around. But the Reds right now, their bullpen's been a problem, too. Their bullpen's blown up. They've lost some leads late. And That happens in baseball. It's a long season. Red's still in pretty good position.

0: you should know, even after that long losing streak.
1: 3-26-12 teams right now in baseball, Matt. The Cubs, Braves, and your New York Yankees.
0: You know, you've heard a lot of hype about the Yankees and how great the pitching staff is, and Aaron Judge and Ben Rice, and but not too much talk about the Cubs or the Braves. Mm. And now a lot more talk about the Cubs here the last couple of days. But don't you feel like the Braves have done this really quietly?
1: They've won. I think they've won every series they've played this year.
0: I believe so.
1: And that's been unbelievable.
0: And that division has fallen apart around the Braves as well.
1: Yeah, I mean, the Mets, as we all know, have been an epic disaster. The Phillies, you could argue, have been worse. The Nationals, much to our chagrin, who got another win today, break up the Nats. They're now 18-20. But I mean, right now it feels like, I'm not even kidding, it feels like the team that is the biggest threat to the Braves, and that's saying something about this division, is the Nationals right
0: it
1: now.
0: It is. That's true. That's actually the truth. And by the way, the Phillies are down 7-0 to the A's, who are trying to get on the board in that series in Philadelphia.
1: Who are in first place of the AL West?
0: I believe so, but they're only 18-18, right?
1: Yeah. I mean, it's kind of funny when you look at it. The Guardians have won a couple in a row. Prior to the Guardians winning two straight, Matt, every team in the AL Central had a losing record. Every team in the NL Central had a winning record. And still holds true in the NL Central. All right, we got a media timeout, Matt. In Detroit, the deficit has been cut a little bit here by the Cavs. 14-11. Live number went from 7.5 down to 5.5. 217.5 is where we're at for the total. Coming up bottom of the hour, we'll get the thoughts from our guy Ian Cameron as the Philadelphia Flyers at home. Can they get on the board against the Carolina Hurricanes? They had a chance. They were up 2-0 in game two, squandered that lead, lost in overtime. So we'll get some thoughts from the Canadian kid Ian Cameron on game three of Flyers Hurricanes, and also take a look at tomorrow's night on the ice. Hey folks, smarter bets start here and last all year long with VSiN Pro. 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
1: It is VSiN Primetime alongside Matt Newman's. I'm Tim Murray. 4:42 to go in the first quarter between the Pistons and the Cleveland Cavaliers. Matt, it is a 5-point lead for the home Detroit Pistons. Live total in this one is sitting at 209.5, so it has come down, and the Pistons are going to get a bucket here, and it is up to 7.5. 18-11 is the score. Still to come tonight, Lakers taking on the Thunder. And, Matt, on the ice, we got game three between the Hurricanes, who are undefeated this postseason, and the Philadelphia Flyers. Game three in Philly. And Ian Cameron joins us right now, the Canadian kid, to give us his insight on tonight and the games tomorrow as well. Let's hit on this one tonight. Total 5.5 juiced under, and the Flyers a home dog in this spot. Anything you like from side and total in this one? Puck drop in about 40 minutes, Ian.
18: Yeah, I think the bet that I've liked the most here for game three tonight would be first period over. You can get that at a plus price pretty much everywhere, plus 110, plus 120, which you don't often get with an over 1.5 in the first period. But it's 2-0 in this series. We've definitely seen a pattern, certainly in the two games in Carolina, where both teams were really aggressive trying to get the first goal, because I think both teams realize how important it is to get the first goal. They're both good defensively. They both really want to clamp down when they have the lead. And from that standpoint, I think it was very important for both teams to get the lead. We saw Carolina get the first couple of goals in the first period of game one and then sit on the lead. And even the other game two, when Philly went out in front 2-0, Carolina cut it to 2-1. It ended 2-1 after the first period. Philadelphia kind of tried to sit on the lead for a good chunk of that game before Carolina tied it at 2, and eventually the Hurricanes won in overtime. So 2-0 to the first period over. You know, I'm going to ride that pattern. I could see a frenetic start, especially with Philly, knowing they've got to try to have a fast start being down 2-0. Now, you could go both ways with the full game total. The under's 2-0 in this series because it's been first period over, and then it slows down and the full game stays under. But there's been a long-term trend in the NHL playoffs where after two games that go under in the first two, there's a change of venue, and game three often goes over if the first two stay under. We saw this with Pittsburgh-Philadelphia first round, where actually the first two games stayed under, and then game three after the venue change went over. I think that could happen here, and I'm willing to take a smaller shot with that over 5.5 at plus money just because of the nice price you're getting with that.
0: All right, the Canadian kid, Ian Cameron with us at Bobano Bets or the Ice Guys podcast. Let's flip the page to Friday, kid. Let's talk about first Montreal-Buffalo. What'd you take away from the previous game in the series? And Buffalo here at circa minus 134, total of 5.5 shaded over.
18: Yeah, that's a that was a great game last night with the Montreal Canadiens and Buffalo Sabres. I think it's going to be a good series. You know, I was, for me, I thought Montreal could ride a little adrenaline and momentum through to the game one after the big game seven victory against Tampa Bay was not the case. I thought Buffalo's speed and transition game and just, I think, a four-line wave that Tampa Bay really doesn't have compared to Buffalo. I think it kind of took Montreal by surprise in game one. You know, I would expect adjustments from the Montreal Canadiens. The one thing we know here about Montreal so far in these playoffs is that they have yet to lose two in a row. They've been very good bouncing back. If you look at game two in the Tampa series, they lost that. They won game three. They lost game four. They won game five. And, of course, they lost game six. They won game seven. So I like Montreal in this spot. I think it's still going to be a 6-7 game series. I think it's still very much a series that could go either way. And for the first time, you know, maybe we didn't see Jakub Dobysz, his best performance in net for Montreal, but let's not forget how well he was playing before last night. Not to mention they don't beat Tampa in game seven without him. I mean, they only had 9 shots on goal in that game. Mm-hmm. He was the story of why they won game seven. So I expect to bounce back and this to be a competitive series. And I always say the zigzag theory, NHL, NBA playoffs, it works in a competitive series, that angle. And I think it'll work here. I like Montreal in game two.
0: All right, well, let's talk about the Vegas Golden Knights off a loss then. That's 1-1 in the series. And the Knights go to Anaheim. Ducks are home dogs here, but it's not much of a price. At DraftKings, Vegas minus 112, at Circa minus 107, total of 6. It's 5.5, heavily juiced to the over, minus 135 at DraftKings. What did you see in Game 2? I thought the Knights played really poorly in Game 2. They might have even been lucky to win Game 1. So what have you seen here in the first two games of the series? What do you expect to see in Game 3?
18: Yeah, what I'm seeing is a Vegas team that you're right. I totally agree with that, man. I don't think they played great in Game 1. And John Tortorella, the head coach, said it after Game 1. He said, I don't think we played a great game, and we still won. And you could argue they played worse last night in Game 2. I was worried, though, early in that game. Anaheim had all this power play time. They didn't score, and I thought it might come back to haunt them, but it didn't. You know, they played a real patient game. And you got to give Coach Quenneville credit. Joel Quenneville's one of the best coaches in NHL history, multiple Stanley Cups, because he's gotten through to this young Anaheim team. You don't have to cheat for offense. You can play a patient game. You can wait for the opportunities to arise. You don't have to, you know, get out of position to try to create offense. And they played such a good road game defensively. I don't think I can envision Anaheim being able to do that a year ago. And I think Quenneville's influence has been huge with that. I think Vegas has to up the ante big time. I've not been impressed in the first two games. They're going back to the Honda Center now, 1-1 in this series, a place where Anaheim won all home games, all three of them, against Edmonton in the first round of the Stanley Cup playoffs. It's been a good home ice for them. I'm a little reluctant to take Vegas, especially when Anaheim's played well at home. I really liked Anaheim last night. A little less enthusiastic to back Anaheim here, but I still lean that way. I think this game could be your first over of the series after two unders as well. That angle's in play again. Two unders, venue change for game three. A lot of times that game three can go over the total, and Anaheim certainly doesn't mind trying to push the pace here on home ice. They've done it before, and I would expect their power play to eventually get going, although you've got to give Vegas credit. That's been the best attribute of Vegas in the first two games, the penalty kill. So over the total for me, I would lean Anaheim as far as the side in game three.
1: Our guy Ian Cameron joining us here, courtesy of our Progressive guest line. If you took over in game one of Colorado-Minnesota, easiest bet that maybe you've ever made in your life. If you took over in game two, well, you're very fortunate with, 4 seconds to go with that empty netter to get the game over. Let's go to Saturday night. Colorado up 2-0, headed to Minnesota. They're a slight road favorite. Total, we'll call it 6.5, even though here at Circa, it's actually a flat 6 if you do like the over. What do you expect to see in the Twin Cities on Saturday night?
18: Yeah, this is an up-in-the-air game. I mean, right now what I would say is there's no chance, Tim and Matt, that I could take Minnesota if Joel Eriksson Ek doesn't play. They're 1-8 in the last 9 playoff games without him. Why is he so important? Well, because he wins big faceoffs. He plays a pivotal role on the penalty kill. He's excellent defensively, and he gives you some offense, too. Now, they got other guys to give them offense, Kaprizov, Boldy, and others, but they miss his offense, but they miss the defensive side of it. They miss his penalty killing. They miss his face-off prowess, because if you lose face-offs, you don't have the puck as much. And when you don't have the puck as much, it hurts your chances of winning. So Joel Eriksson Ek's absence has been huge here for Minnesota. You know, it's a 2-0 team at home. you know, trying to avoid going down 3-0. So you expect desperation, you expect urgency. I just don't think they're the better team. They feasted on a Dallas team that was banged up. They had to go 6 games. Colorado's undefeated. It's kind of like the game tonight. I don't want to make a strong case to go against a team that hasn't lost yet, Carolina. Same thing here with Colorado. I'd probably be leaning Avs. I might even be backing the Avs if Erickson Ek misses another game.
1: All right, Ian, before we let you run, we do have a game later tonight on the hardwood. We know you love to bet everything. So Oklahoma City taking on the Lakers. What's your angle for OKC in Los Angeles tonight?
18: I shouldn't say hopefully they both it plays out the way it did in game one, because I took the Oklahoma City Thunder team total over in game one. They covered the number, but they did not go over their team total. But I'm going to take a shot again with the team total for Oklahoma City over 112.5, 113.5 is where that number is right now. They had gone over that number in every playoff game against Phoenix and every regular season game against the Lakers until last night, where they, or game one rather, of this series, where they stayed under it. But SGA had a terrible night by his standards. Think he'll shoot better. I don't mind the Lakers team total under either, which is, I think, 97.5. I mean, they have not gotten to that number in 3 straight games against the Thunder going back to the regular season. So I think you can come attack this game from 2 different angles. You know, if you don't love the idea of laying the 15, I just think it's an utter mismatch. I mean, I think if you're betting the Lakers, guys, you're betting on something that you haven't seen with your own 2 eyes. I mean, it's 5-0 straight up in ATS for OKC versus the Lakers, an average margin of victory of 27 points. I'm not betting on something to change until I see it. So for me, it's Thunder team total over 112.5, and I like the Laker team total under as well, 97.5.
0: Ian, quick thought on Friday night. Do you think the Philadelphia 76ers get on the board against the Knicks? They're 1.5-point favorites. We got about 30 seconds.
18: I think they do, Matt. I think it's a tell that the Knicks, you know, all this injury stuff is updated about OG Anunoby. It's kind of like that tell that they might let the game go if they fall behind, and you expect Philly's best effort here in game 3. So I'm with you as far as that thought process. I think this is Philly's game to get. I still think the Knicks are winning the series, but I would look toward Philadelphia tomorrow in game 3.
1: Ian Cameron, the Ice Guys podcast, Bobano Bets on Twitter. Always appreciate it, Ian. Best of luck with your bets tonight.
18: Always good to be with you guys. Have a good night.
1: End of the first quarter in Detroit. Matt, I have made an in-game play. We'll tell you about it next.
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3: Hey, what's happening, fellow sports fans? It's Andy West. Let's look back on this day in sports history, May 7th. We'll start today in 1989, where Michael Jordan hits the shot with no time left on the clock against the Cleveland Cavaliers, sending them packing and the Bulls on to the next round. It would be Jordan's first trip to the Eastern Conference Finals. They would lose to Detroit, who would win the NBA championship. We'll stay with basketball, and today in 1995, Reggie Miller scores 8 points in 8.9 seconds to help the Indiana Pacers come back from what looked like an insurmountable lead of 105-99 with just over 18 seconds to play. His final 2 points were foul shots and gave the Pacers a 107-105 lead with 7.5 to go. The Knicks missed their last shot, and Indiana won almost single-handedly by Reggie Miller. And today in 2002, Allen Iverson of the Philadelphia 76ers gave us some sound bites that will live forever as he talked to reporters about practice.
4: Not a game, not a game, not a game. We're talking about practice. We're talking about practice, man.
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1: Alongside Matt Humans, I'm Tim Murray. It is VSiN Primetime, top of the hour or slightly thereafter. We got the Carolina Hurricanes at the Philadelphia Flyers. Some good insight from Ian Cameron. I did make two small plays during the show. One on the hockey game, Flyers team total under 2.5, which can't tell if Ian agreed or disagreed with that because he said both the games have gotten off to a fast start and then slowed down. So it did feel like from a live betting standpoint, Flyers-Canes could be a good live under situation. So we'll see how it starts in Philly. And then I did, after the first quarter, Matt, take Cleveland plus 7.5. After the first quarter. So that'll be a small bet, about a half unit play on the Cavaliers, plus 7.5 in game here. Game close 4. So you're getting 3.5 points after the first quarter. We'll see if this thing is competitive throughout, as, of course, the Cavaliers down 1-0 in this series.
0: James Harden off to a hot start tonight. Played 8 minutes in the first quarter, 0 for 3 with a turnover, no points.
1: You know, Matt, You think about his history. You just know he's a gamer, especially in the postseason. You know he's going to bring it.
0: So strange. I've never been a big Harden fan, in the playoffs, he disappears. Or he's a negative for his team more often than not. Jalen Tyson's actually had a couple big buckets here for the Cavs. Former first-round pick out of? Not many people would get this right. He didn't play many TV games in college.
1: It's not. I was thinking it was Eastern Michigan, no.
0: Cal Bear.
1: By the way, Jalen Tyson was a best bet from JVT over 6.5, 4 points already.
0: He's
1: excuse me,
0: five.
1: 5 points, yeah. I beg your pardon, for Jalen Tyson. And already, Matt, I could have got 9.5. Should have been patient. you try to find the right time to go in game after the first quarter. I'm like, okay, I think this might be a decent time. Sure enough, the Pistons up 33-22. Live number 8.5 right now.
0: Oh, James Harden missed a shot.
1: Matt, I'm sensing
0: Harden 0 for 4.
1: Not the biggest believer in James Harden the postseason.
0: I'm not the biggest. I'm not the biggest tout when it comes to the plus minus in the box score. I think that can be a very deceiving stat sometimes. Mm-hmm. But already James Harden is minus 12.
1: Is that good?
0: No.
1: I don't think that's good. Matt, if you could grow a beard like James Harden, would you grow a beard?
0: No, I could.
1: Hey, he made a shot, Matt.
0: He did. No, it's 33-24 Pistons.
1: I feel like that would get pretty hot.
0: That
1: get food, bother you. I mean, food stuck in there.
0: I could grow a pretty thick beard in about 5 days, but after about 3 or 4 days, it bothers me because one thing is I like to be outside a lot in the sun. You don't want to have a big, bushy beard when you're outside.
1: Like Ron Burgundy in Anchorman. You don't want to see that, you know, happen.
0: Plus, with all my fast food stops, I'll probably get a lot of food lost in the beard, and that'd be a problem.
1: What is that? Oh, it's a french fry. Oh, nice. Thanks. All right, still to come tonight, Matt, we've got Lakers and Thunder. And J.J. Redick, speaking with the media, said, yes, SGA did a pretty good job on him in game one, but when he's off the floor, they need to ratchet up the defense even more.
7: You know, I think there's some stuff that we did that was good with some of the Shea coverages. I think there's some stuff within that that we did not do well and that we need to create better clarity for our guys, which we used, you know, the film today was primarily the defensive tape, and tomorrow will be our, you know, offensive attack edit. You know, I do think that we have to be better when he's not on the floor. And they play a very specific way when he's not on the floor. And, you know, they were plus nine in those minutes. And we've got to at least be even, if not win those minutes.
1: Man, JJ bringing the energy. Woo! Yikes. Ooh,
0: man, I tell you.
1: Oh, by the way, Shai Gilgeous-Alexander plus nine. Uh-huh. In the victory, and when he was off the floor.
0: Seven turnovers, yeah.
1: Yeah, and he's off the floor, plus nine as well. Uh-huh. So that's what J.J. Redick's alluding to is we got to take advantage of when the MVP is not on the floor.
0: Yeah, he's not on the floor. The Lakers got to gain ground. But you're right. If you're having trouble sleeping at night, put on that J.J. Redick interview and you'll be out. I started to doze off halfway through it.
1: I mean, Matt, even Matt, the insomniac that you are, you were nodding over there. Whoa, I got a little coffee here. I know you're not even a coffee drinker, but
0: J.J. Redick's turned out to be a pretty good coach, but I reflect on that night you and I were in here, and the Thunder were up 35 on the Lakers in the third quarter. Yeah. I said, why is Luka Doncic on the floor? Why are the Lakers starters even on the floor? And he ended up injuring his hamstring that night, and that's why the Lakers are in this predicament they're in. Why are you playing a guy like that when you're down 35 points? You're just trying to stat stuff, and at that point, it didn't make any sense to have him on the floor, and they paid the price for it with the hamstring injury, and that's why the Lakers have been up against it here, and they have no shot in this series. The point spread's the equalizer. The only question is, will the Lakers cover? They're not going to win the game. Will they win one game in the series? Will they get one game in L.A.? I think the Lakers probably lose them five.
1: Yeah, I would lean that way. And game three feels like it. But there's part of me that thinks game one was, man, it felt like a good opportunity for the Lakers. Thunder weren't playing that well. Shea is held to, what, 20? Was he under 20 points?
0: 18 points, and he had seven turnovers.
1: It's the first time since last year's postseason
0: that
1: he was held under 20 points in a game. This from our buddy Patrick Everson over at Vegas Insider. He talked to another buddy of ours, John Murray, and he said, quote, Lakers plus 15.5 is our biggest need of the day. We've taken some big bets on Thunder minus 15.5. That surprises me. You know, this is, well as anybody living in this town, this is a big Lakers town, and especially when they're big underdogs, you would think that the public would look to jump in on the Lakers, but they lost game one, didn't cover, so
0: I don't think
1: bettors kind of jump off.
0: Tim, I don't think many bettors are fired up or optimistic about this Lakers team without Luka Doncic. Let's put it that way.
1: Yeah.
0: Fans are not blind. They can see that the Lakers have been blown out by this OKC team over and over and over. And without Luka, they don't have much of a shot here. So I don't think even the betting public is going to get behind the Lakers much. I think when the Lakers go home for game three, you'll get some public money on the Lakers.
1: 0-5 against the Oklahoma City Thunder this year. Only one of those games has been decided by single digits.
0: Right, four blowouts in five games, and probably going to have another blowout tonight. But the question is, can the Lakers cover 15 or 15 and a half?
1: 36-27, Matt's the score right now. 7 minutes to go in the second quarter, and the Detroit Pistons have that advantage. They will not score on this possession that we're watching right now, and the Cavaliers will cut the deficit down to 7. So right now, 6.5 is the number. 36-29 is the score as Jarrett Allen gets a little bit of a floater in the lane there. 6:40 and change to go.
0: Jarrett Allen, you know where he played college ball, right? Come on, Tim.
1: Oh, man.
0: He played 1 year, I believe.
1: Tell me.
0: For Shaka Smart.
1: He was at Texas?
0: Yep. didn't have a great year for Shaka at Texas, but drafted on potential, mm-hmm. Just drafted on size. Guy was 6'9", athletic, and I believe he was right around the 20th pick when he went out. He was not a lottery pick.
1: 22nd by the Brooklyn Nets.
0: But Jared Allen's one of those guys, when you watch Texas in college, you never thought right away, well, that guy's going to be an NBA star. But he had the athletic ability and the size and the well, he's playing okay. I think he's averaged a season, let's see, look at 15 points, 8.5 rebounds. He's been a pretty good player for the Cavs.
1: Monster game 7.
0: Man, I can't believe it's been that long. 2017 when he was drafted. Time flies, doesn't it?
1: By the way, speaking of the NBA draft,
0: he's only 28 years old.
1: This weekend, Matt, lots of people will be, lots of teams, lots of fans will be glued to their televisions to see which team gets the opportunity to bet the first pick. And how about a couple months ago, you on these airwaves,
0: come on, Utah,
1: said AJ DeBanza plus 550 to be the number one pick. Those odds are crazy. I'm paraphrasing what you said. Right now, Matt, AJ DeBanza minus 450 to be the number one pick. Now the question to you, you've got a plus 550 in pocket.
0: Yeah.
1: You could take Darren Peterson right now plus 450.
0: I did not.
1: But will you?
0: No.
1: Go ride with AJ. No deal.
0: No, not going to do it. If Utah gets the pick, it's going to be DeBantsev. I mean, the Wizards might do something stupid like take Darren Peterson. I mean, that's the risk you run. There's no doubt about it. The Wizards typically do.
1: What about Oklahoma City? They have a 1.5% chance to get the number one pick.
0: I don't think Oklahoma City would take Darren Peterson. Their scouting department's too good. You know, we'll talk about that when it gets closer to the draft, but if it's the Utah Jazz, don't you think for sure it's going to be AJ?
1: If it's Utah, it is. Yeah. It might as well be minus 10,000. It's going to be AJ DeBanza. Dwayne Colucci, let's go behind the counter. He'll join us next.
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1: Alongside Matt Humans, I'm Tim Murray. 39-31, Pistons with a 8-point lead, 5:18 to go in the second quarter, and right now the live market sitting with the Pistons as a 6.5-point favorite. That total, Matt, continues to come down to 2.5.
0: Tim, as you watch the flow of this game, you can see why the total's dropping. James Harden update, 4 points, 3 turnovers, 1 for 6 from the floor. And the Cavs trail by 7, but you're right, 14-14 here, 7 minutes into the second quarter. This game definitely has been a defensive grind.
1: Yeah, 2:14.5. You did see a little bit of late money coming to a couple of sports books, including here at Circa, right before tip. All right, one of our favorite guests is waiting on the line, and we've got a special open for him, so let's get to it.
32: Where are the lines changing, and where's the money going? Let's go behind the counter.
1: The one and only Dwayne Colucci at NY Bookie. Dwayne joins us courtesy of our progressive guest line as we take a look behind the counter. And we know one thing, he loves to bet the ponies, but he also loves to bet a little hockey. So let's jump into it. Game starting momentarily, Dwayne. How has this game been bet at your shop? And also, any bets for you on Carolina-Philly with the Canes up 2-0 on the Flyers?
33: Yeah, thanks for having me on, Tim. We're sitting currently at Caesars Sports and the Resort at Summerlin. Carolina -165, big road favorite, and I'm surprised we haven't gotten any buyback, really substantial buyback on the Flyers. I kind of like the Flyers in this matchup. You know, I think they're definitely going to elevate their level, being that their backs are against the wall tonight. And, you know, definitely moving forward, they have to produce. They have to have some shots on goal. They have to test Anderson. It becomes a key. And they have to stick together. You know, earlier in the playoffs, They had some trouble with Michkov, who's one of their, in my opinion, one of their best skilled players, but he was actually getting benched. And, you know, Vladar has played really well, I'll be honest with you guys. And I'm impressed with his performance, but Anderson has been great as well. And that's why you're seeing Carolina with that 2-0 lead, 3-2 victory in overtime last time. I'm expecting big things out of Konecny and the boys, though, tonight. I think Philadelphia turns the tables despite what the public is perceiving.
0: All right. How about that? Dwayne Colucci, by the way, follow him at NYBookie. Dwayne, when you were on the show with us last week, we previewed your Kentucky Derby handicapping seminar out at the resort at Summerlin. Dwayne, tell me that you stood up there, broke down the tape, and said, number 19, Golden Tempo, is my pick to win it.
33: I was just a pop.